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1: Welcome to hour number two. Got the K-pop mix with DJ XXL coming up in a few moments. Don't forget to follow us. K-pop with JoJo on Instagram. That's K-pop with JoJo on IG. Let's kick off hour number two with the ladies of Baby Monster. Okay, here we go. Baby Monster intro. Take one.
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1: 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This is Choom. Let's go. Ooh.

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1: Can't wait to bring him out to you guys. 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This is Cordis. Come on out.
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6: All right, guys, we're back. It's JoJo on the radio. This is the iHeartRadio Countdown. Lil Jon's hanging out. Hey, how y'all doing? New music in the works. You and Pitbull working together quite a bit lately.
7: We've actually been doing a lot of family vacationing together.
6: Yeah, what is the bond between you and him? Give me the...
7: We just go back 26 years or so. We just met in Miami through a mutual friend randomly. And the first day we met, I was like, you know, I wanted to show... I realized I had a lot of Latino fans when I was going to Miami a lot. And I knew that I had heard Pitbull's song on the radio right before I met him. And at that time, he had a song called Oye.
6: Okay, yeah.
7: And that was his first, like, I think that was the first joint he got on the radio. And I knew he was

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7: All right, guys, we're back. It's JoJo on the radio. This is the iHeartRadio Countdown. Lil Jon hanging out.
8: Yeah, baby!
7: Two-part question, Lil Jon. What do you consider your best live performance of all time? It was phenomenal. Everything was just about perfect.
9: That Super Bowl, when I came out on Super Bowl, that is the biggest stage I've ever been on in my entire life in the sense of the reach of it, right?
7: Right.
9: And then I remember going to rehearsal and I think it was in the stadium when we did it in the stadium because we were rehearsing in the warehouse first. And then we went into the stadium and I remember doing it and I was like, this is how y'all gonna have me looking? I was like, wow, y'all just gave me a layup. Me with all these people? Like this is gonna be crazy. And that's exactly what it was. It was a moment. I think it was a moment where he had a great show and then it just took it up a notch. And then from there, it was just, rest of the show was going bananas.
7: Okay, that's the best performance ever. Okay. Flip of that, what do you consider your worst? Everything went straight to hell.
9: I don't remember.
7: Oh, we don't talk about that.
9: Yeah, we didn't talk. Those are erased from my memory, young man.
7: Lil Jon is hanging out. On with the Countdown, let's do it. This is song number 11.
0: Harry Styles, American Girls.

0: Travel song number 10 this week on the iHeartRadio Countdown. What up? It's JoJo on the radio. Lil Jon. Lil Jon, I'm hearing in the fall, you have a memoir coming out.
1: Yes, I have my memoir.
0: What can you tell? Can you speak on this memoir, please?
1: Well, man, you know, it's I am 54 years old, so that's a long life. A lot of ups and downs.
0: Long way to go, too, though.
1: Yes, a lot more. It's more to the story, but this is the first book that I've ever written about my life, and it starts, of course, childhood until now, and just everything about my life that... And then a lot of things that you don't know about me, because I kind of kept my private life private, but it's a lot that I'm revealing in this book and secrets that I found out myself in writing the book. It's a lot in the book. I think it's going to be, it's going to be a New York Times bestseller. I'm manifesting that.
0: Give me one small story, without giving the whole thing away clearly. Mm. Give me one story from the book that we should look forward to.
1: You should look forward to me digging into my family history, like where I come from. It's interesting twists and turns.
0: All right, look for this this memoir in the fall.
1: Yes, it's coming.
0: It's called I Shout Only So You Can Hear Me. That's the title, yes. From my understanding. Lil Jon hanging out, on with the countdown. Here we go. This is song number 9.
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5: All right, guys, we're back. It's JoJo on the radio. This is the iHeartRadio Countdown. Lil Jon is hanging out.
6: Yeah!
5: You were a radio, like, you did what I do, a radio personality back in the day in Atlanta.
6: Yes, sir.
5: Give me some radio stories. I want to hear some. Give me something.
6: I started off radio doing 3 to 6 in the morning on community radio. So that's how I learned to get into it, and I could make mistakes. And like, it's funny because in that time, nobody was in the station, so we invite people over and we have a party, we drinking and smoking, have a good time. And it was fun times learning. And then later on, I went to a station called B103, which was like, I did a dance hall show from, I forgot what time it was, but it was on Friday nights.
5: Gotcha.
6: And that was like a big station. So I went from the underground, got my chops up in the underground station, community radio, and then went to the big station. And it was a lot of fun. It was a lot of fun.
5: Do you look back on those days like, dude, that was a crazy job, you know?
6: No, it was fun. Like, I did a lot of radio in Atlanta, but those are the two main ones that I did. But it was fun. Like, we dabbled in like a afternoon show on that community radio station, me and one of my good friends, and he went on to go do radio for real and be like an afternoon jock. Like, so
5: right.
6: That was also cool that I brought him in, and then he went on, and that was his career. One of my good friends named Cersei. But yeah, I love radio. It just teaches you how to, like, people, and a lot of things people don't know about radio is, like, you might have a liner. Like, we read the liners like we just know it by heart, but you look at it or you just read it one time and then you say it like you know it. Like, it's, those are little tricks of radio.
5: Yeah, sometimes you get this giant page of stuff. I'm like, I'm not reading all that. I can't do that.
6: Right.
5: Lil Jon's hanging out on with the Countdown. Let's do it. This is song number 8.
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1047 WNOK, the Midlands number one hit music station. How we doing? It's Rach, and we got some national holidays to celebrate to kickstart your Monday. 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

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All right, let's have you shoot a shot at winning $1,000, right? 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
2: 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He got comfy, I guess. Sorry,

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1: Okay, don't forget, we are kicking off your last week to shoot your shot at winning $1,000 every hour, which picks back up at 9 a.m. this morning. 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
1: How we doing? It's Rach, and we got one more hour left together, so let's make it count with your national holidays, that of which is happening right after Zara Larsson. So don't go anywhere. It's Midnight Sun.

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All right, besties, it's Rach. 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
3: So, Riggins sent this video to me. I think it was yesterday. And when he sent it, I thought, okay, this is another one of those adults being children things. It's the entitled The Adult Happy Meal.
4: Yeah.
3: And I thought we'd already had something like that, where McDonald's has this Happy Meal that's for adults. Didn't we already have that?
4: McDonald's did have something similar.
3: But this is different. This is a real adult Happy Meal.
4: Yeah.
3: Listen.
5: We found an adult Happy Meal in Dallas, and instead of a toy, you get a Siggy. A slider, some of the best fries I've ever had, a cocktail, and a smoke. Yeah, Clifton Club seriously might have just won happy hour with this one.
3: Okay, so it comes with a cigarette. That is a Siggy, right?
4: Yeah.
3: That's what she's calling a cigarette?
4: A loose one cigarette.
3: Okay. Okay, so it's not a Lucy anymore, it's a Siggy.
4: To her, it is.
3: If it's just one, okay. So she's got that, and then it comes with a cocktail, and it's a slider and all that. So here's my question. How do they get away with calling it a Happy Meal?
4: I don't think they do. I think that's what she's calling it.
3: But I thought she showed a shot of the menu. It's not capitalized Happy Meal, so I wonder if that's... Maybe they call it a happy hour meal. Maybe that's the difference. Because I don't think McDonald's would play around like that.
4: I don't think so either. And how do they sell alcohol in it? And they're using a little red box just like the Happy Meal. So, yeah, I don't know. They must be skirting the rules, I would imagine.
3: Yeah, but I mean, it's a place in Dallas. So it's in a big city and now it's gone virile.
4: Yeah.
3: So if McDonald's didn't know about it before, they know about it now.
4: I would imagine. And it did look pretty good. I'd be upset if I was McDonald's because it looks so good.
3: Yeah. And remember, I know the daughter of the man who invented the Happy Meal. And he has since passed, but his daughter still lives here, up here where I live. And I don't know if he owns surely he didn't own the patent or the copyright to the Happy Meal.
4: Yeah.
3: McDonald's probably owns that, but... Yeah, seeing it come with a cigarette and a cocktail. But I mean, how Texas is that?
4: It's a free state. I mean, they want to have their cigarettes and cocktails with a slider. I think it's cool.
3: And what kind of slider did she say it was?
4: It looked like a little cheeseburger. It looked pretty greasy, too. I mean, it looked like a good burger.
3: Mm-hmm. That's awesome.
4: Yeah.
3: But I mean, I obviously that would be an appetizer or something till the real burger showed up.
4: Exactly. Yeah. If you wanted to make it happy, you'd give me at least two sliders.
3: Yeah. Keep the cigarette. Bring me two of the sliders. Can I substitute another slider for the cigarette? No substitutions.
4: Make me real happy.
3: Sorry. I thought this was a happy meal. Mm.
0: Okay. More TJ and Riggins coming up.

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11: All right, you're about to learn something about... professional cheerleaders and, well, in the NBA, they're called dancers. They're professional NBA dancers. In the NFL, they're called cheerleaders. But that's just for the sake of simplicity. They're cheerleaders, all right? So something about professional cheerleaders is they make these connections to professional photographies through being professional photographers through being cheerleaders. And then when they need personal pictures done, they get them at a discounted price most of the time and things like that. So they will take professional pictures all the time. Every little event that happens in the life of a former professional cheerleader is a professional photo shoot. Everything. And that means if the season changes, then we got to get the kids dressed up. We're going professional all the way. If that means I'm pregnant, so they're each trimester gets a different sitting in a different professional photo shoot. So Lindsay happens to be a former cheerleader, and she is on a Disney cruise with her family. Now, she doesn't have a professional photographer there, but she still, I knew she would do this, treats part of it as if they are on a professional photo shoot.
10: Yeah.
11: Now, Riggins, will you pull that picture up that she posted on her social medias?
10: Yeah.
11: Now, this is a picture of the whole family standing with, with Daisy Duck. And the whole family is dressed exactly alike in the same Disney shirts and dresses with Mickey Mouse on them. They match perfectly. Okay. So obviously, Lindsay planned that before they left and got all these clothes together because they were going to have their pictures taken to be used in a professional type display. Right?
10: Yeah.
11: Because there's no way they just got on the ship and said, oh, these are cute shirts. Let's match those up for our picture tonight when we go to dinner. Or I don't know, even know when this was. This could have been what they planned to wear as soon as they got on the ship.
10: Yeah.
11: We're going to walk on and we're going to get our pictures taken. And these are going to be like a photo shoot.
10: I don't even know where you get a whole matching outfit for the entire family. I don't even know where you do that.
11: But you know that she just... There's no telling what that entire ensemble costs.
10: Yeah. What do you think? Make an estimate.
11: I'm guessing, her outfit and Kyle's outfits were probably at least $200, I'm going to say. And then the kids' outfits were probably 50 each.
10: Just burning through money.
11: Just guessing. But, she had to have that. Everybody matching, family, professional looking photo. Or they'd kick her out of the cheerleader alumni group.
10: That's what would happen.
11: If she didn't do that.
10: Yeah.
11: Absolutely.
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3: Now Trending Plus. Okay. And then the Weekend Review is always up there as a separate podcast. So that's really cool. Really, really cool. Did you see the video that went viral the other night, Riggins, of the guy going nuts to catch a foul ball?
4: No.
3: At a major league game?
4: I didn't.
3: This guy is probably about on the second row, and the place is not packed. There are no other people around him. And a ball gets popped up just over that screen into the stands. And he's got a glove on. He probably weighs 300 pounds. And he's wearing sweatpants. And he starts rushing and trying to get that ball. And he trips and he ends up turning. He's diving for the ball. And his pants came all the way down.
4: No way.
3: And showed his big, fat, bare butt on TV, and the announcers just kind of went silent. And then one of them finally goes, he says something like, having a little trouble in the stands there.
4: Oh, gosh.
3: But I mean, on full display for everybody to see. If you haven't seen it yet, you'll see it. Oh, you'll see it. So it brings back that thing for me that I always say, why are you acting such a fool? Why do you lose control over a foul ball at a baseball game? I get it that it's cool that you can catch the ball and keep it. I also get it if it is a ball that's important, like, you know, the record-breaking home run of Barry Bonds or whatever you could end up making money from. I get that. But just a routine foul ball on a Tuesday afternoon in a half-empty ballpark, why are you acting such a fool over a baseball?
4: Yeah, it's so embarrassing. Is it more embarrassing than the adults that try to get in, you know, try to rip it out of the kids' hands?
3: No, that's not as embarrassing as it is just infuriating.
4: Yeah.
3: You know, they're just losers if you go rip a foul ball out of a kid's hand.
4: And it's happened enough that it's like become a thing, like where you see these crazy adults getting into little fights with kids. It's like, what are you doing?
3: Or when the adult, the man, like runs over a kid or jumps over a kid to catch a foul ball. It's just ridiculous. Grow up. Go to Walmart. They sell them there every day. Tell people it's a foul ball. They won't know the difference.
4: Yeah.
3: You know, tell them Ohtani hit it.
4: Yeah.
3: Who cares? But keep your pants up.
4: Pull your pants on.
3: Yeah. Losers. Wish they could all be as cool as we are.
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4: You know, Riggins, one of my pet peeves is when something comes out on the internet and goes viral, and it starts with, you've been doing whatever commonplace activity wrong your entire life.
5: Yeah.
4: And then there's a new way of doing something, and they think, I mean, this is the best way. Like that nonsense about turning your earbuds upside down. That was one that came out last week or 2 weeks ago. Well, there's one about giving birth for the ladies. Did you know that women were never meant to give birth on their back? For centuries, women delivered babies standing, squatting, or kneeling. Those positions actually help because gravity makes things easier and squatting can help widen the pelvis. So why has everyone shifted to lying down? It goes back a few hundred years. But the original story is that some Frenchman said it would be more convenient for doctors, a.k.a. for men. I added that a.k.a. part. Sounds nice for the doctor, but shouldn't we be making it easier on the woman? Modern research shows that giving birth in more upright positions can mean shorter labor, less pain, and fewer medical interventions. Okay?
5: Okay.
4: Well, I suspect that they switched to women giving birth lying down because it is so unladylike to squat. I don't care how glamorous you are, how beautiful you are, how flawless you are, how classy you are. If you're a woman and you assume a squatting position, you no longer look ladylike. You might as well just be an old construction worker in a port-a-john. No woman looks glamorous squatting.
5: Well, that is true. But is that what's important in that moment?
4: Yes, because you always want to remain ladylike.
5: TJ, what are you talking
4: about? Doing the most ladylike thing that you have been put on earth to do.
5: Ridiculous. This is stupid.
4: I'm kidding. But here's the thing. Modern day women wouldn't be able to squat to give birth because the epidural numbs everything from the waist down. So I don't know if you can actually walk or squat if you've got an epidural. See, this is where Lindsay needs to stop taking so much time off. We could just ask her.
5: Yeah.
4: Yeah, I think it numbs you from the waist down. So I don't know if you'd be able to squat if you'd had an epidural. And you know, but you know, the same type of women who give birth at home in a kiddie pool would probably do the squatting thing because they're not getting an epidural anyway. They just got somebody's, you know, average wife coming over there and delivering the baby. The midwife.
5: Yeah, sure.
4: You get it? Gen Z speak humor. So mid.
5: So mid.
4: Yeah.
5: Man,
4: that's... the other thing is serious, though. Women can never, ever look ladylike squatting.
5: Yeah.
4: Think Missy Elliott. For an album cover or something. Is she a glamorous ladylike figure? No.
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21: Actually, Riggins, I guess I wasn't worried about putting on a hat today because I have an eye doctor's appointment right after we're finished today that I got to hightail it to. And that doesn't mean I could take a hat off and nobody would know I was wearing a hat. It's not like I would have hat hair.
22: Yeah.
21: But that's what I'm doing today. And you can't wear a hat to the eye doctor. You know, they have a harder time getting in there on you.
22: Yeah, I get that.
21: But I mean, it's been a long time since I've been to the eye doctor.
22: Yeah.
21: Last time I went to the eye doctor, they gave me a monocle. That's how long it's been. Like Mr. Peanut coming out of there.
22: That looked cool. Bring back the monocle.
21: Well, I told you that I had a friend that was trying to do that, and he got one. He would carry it around, had a big long string on it, like Mr. Peanut, the whole thing.
22: And it attached to his shirt or something? Like, where does it attach to?
21: He put it in his pocket. Like that little extra pocket of your jeans at the top of the regular pocket.
22: Yeah.
21: That's where he kept it.
22: That's for monocles, that pocket. Yeah.
21: they're saying that some national parks, including the Grand Canyon, are going to be charging an additional $100 entry fee per person for international visitors.
22: Oh, I'm okay with that.
21: Yeah. So they said that that's the top of the standard, on top of the standard entrance fee, which is $35 per vehicle at the Grand Canyon.
22: Yeah, I think that's what we paid when we went, $35.
21: Mm-hmm. So this would be $135 for international visitors.
22: Good. Absolutely. I'm totally on board with that.
21: Yeah, stick it to them foreigners.
22: Yeah, absolutely. We're going to make money somehow. Let it be from the foreigners.
21: It had me thinking about something. There's a show that I watch. It comes on the Fox Weather Channel. But it's just other programming that they put on there when they're not doing weather. And it's usually on Friday nights. I watch this as I'm in the bed. It's called Parked. And they go around and they feature national parks in each episode, a different national park. And the host of it is a young woman. She's probably 25. And she's good at hosting the show. And anything they throw at her, like we're going to go whitewater river rafting. We're going to go mountain climbing. We're going to do what she can do all of it. She's athletic. You can tell she's athletic. So she does it all. And I like the show.
22: Yeah.
21: But if an old man watches any type of program on a regular basis that he likes, and there is a pretty woman on it, his wife accuses him of only watching it because she's pretty.
22: Yeah, right.
21: My wife would say, like the past few times I'll turn it on in bed and she'll go, I think you just crush on that little girl. I think you just have a crush on that little girl. And like she didn't say it the week before. You know, it's just, I can't just watch. That's the perfect type of show for a middle-aged man.
22: Yeah.
21: You know, it's showing the nature and, you know, all of the animals, everything.
22: Yeah.
21: But it's only because she's a pretty girl. And I'm like, she's our daughter's age. I'm not looking at her like that. And you know what that is, Riggins?
22: What?
21: It's that whole thing about a husband cannot enjoy something without the wife enjoying it as well, or she ruins it for him.
22: Yeah.
21: She just tries to ruin it.
22: You got to be a dirty old man.
21: No fun without me.
22: Yep.
21: That's what it is.
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10: Taco Bell has chicken nuggets that I think they're staying on the menu. I think was the big news. I've never had chicken nuggets from Taco Bell.
11: No.
10: Because, I mean, why would I?
11: Why would you?
12: Yeah.
10: Taco Bell's new Diablo Dusted Crispy Chicken Nuggets arriving nationwide this Thursday.
11: No, not into it at all. For the same reason you just said, why would I, when you have all the great items to talk about, why am I getting chicken nuggets there? It doesn't make any sense.
12: Who was it that, is it Rob? Is he still on? Somebody likes them and says they're really good.
10: Well, I thought Rob said he likes the fries. The nacho, Riggins likes the nacho fries.
11: Yeah, those are pretty good.
10: But I guess they're just saying some people, if you don't want a taco or whatever, you're in a big group and somebody doesn't want a taco. So, oh, you can get chicken nuggets now.
11: What you're thinking of, Rob always gets the chicken at Taco Bell. So like whether he gets a cheesy gordita crunch or a burrito, five-layer burrito, whatever it is, he always gets it with chicken instead of beef, which we always say is crazy. I mean,
12: it is. That is crazy. I've never known anyone to do that but him.
10: No. Unless you're on a diet, always go with the beef.
12: Yeah.
11: Yeah. It's Taco Bell.
12: Yeah.
10: Huh. Exactly.
12: Does he think the beef is gross? Because that would be even more funny if he thought the beef was gross.
10: No, he doesn't think it's gross. He just likes the chicken so much better. And it's not just at Taco Bell. It's at other places, too. He likes a chicken sandwich over a burger, I think.
12: Ah. He's a chick.
10: Yeah, he is.
12: Yeah. And I'm a dude because I pick the beef every time.
10: He's a chicken chick, not a chicken salad chick, but a chicken chick.
11: Yeah.
12: Yeah.
11: Do you know his cookout order, Lindsay? He goes to cookout and gets a chicken quesadilla as his main entree. And then he gets two for his two sides. He also gets two more chicken quesadillas.
12: So wait, he just gets the chicken quesadilla.
11: That's it. It's like you're a cookout. That's you can get burgers. You can get anything. Corn dogs, anything. Hush puppies, onion rings. He gets three chicken quesadillas.
12: That's the glory of cookout because you get like a main and then the sides are basically the main too, but you can try different things.
11: Mm-hmm. Yeah.
12: Oh, man. No one is like him.
11: No.
12: He's one of a kind.
10: So, yeah, I mean, I don't know. It's been a while since I've been to cookout, but I'm thinking I would go burger, hush puppies, and corn dog, mini corn dogs.
12: Solid.
10: Don't they have those? And they say they have those?
11: I think so.
10: Yeah. Which is close to what a hush puppy is. It's just a hush puppy with a weenie in it.
12: Yeah.
11: So I want three chicken quesadillas. Give me a break, man.
10: Give me one of them long hush puppies with a weenie in it. What do you call them things?
12: What are those?
10: It's on a stick. Hush puppy on a stick with a weenie.
12: Oh, my God.
10: Oh, man, I do love corn dogs, though. Maybe I would just get the corn dog. Maybe that's what it is, the corn dog as a side.
11: Yeah.
12: Yeah.
10: Yeah, I think you could do that. Corn dog and hush puppies on the side.
12: Yes.
11: Yeah.
10: And then to drink, I'll have an angioplasty. Thank you very much.
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7: Yeah, we've got Riggins Trivia going on for 13 weeks.
6: Yeah, the trivia. That's what I was meaning to get to. The trivia thing. How trivial.
7: Trivial.
6: So how does that work?
7: They go to tjriggins.com/win and they can answer a trivia question if you know the show, and then you'll be entered into our giveaway. And we've got all kinds of stuff. We're giving away coffee cups and beanies and throw blankets, all cool TJ and Riggins Show merch. So, or you can even win a spot on Lindsay Look. You're going to be a guest on Lindsay Look. And I think Lindsay just found out for the first time just now.
8: It's the first I've heard of that. Okay, welcome.
6: Yeah. So you'll get to go to Lindsay's house and sit with her and be live on the Facebook and eat dinner with her family and the whole thing.
8: Sure. Only if you're cool.
6: Actually, you don't get to do all of those other things. I don't want to be hit with some kind of false advertising thing or another. You just get to be on Lindsay Look from your computer.
8: Yeah.
6: Or phone or whatever.
8: Your very own computer.
6: Yeah, your digital device.
8: Yes.
6: Whatever that is. Okay, Lindsay, are you still on that swanky neighborhood committee that does the entertaining and the events and all that stuff in your rich neighborhood?
8: Yeah.
6: Okay, yeah. Good. There's a lady here that has a tip for that you could use for those types of events.
8: Okay.
6: Because, you know, it's summer and you need a little refreshing way to spice up your alcohol intake.
8: Oh.
6: So she's got it. Listen.
9: Fun fact, if you take the lemon berry squeezy buzz balls, because they're my favorite. Yeah. Oh, wait. Pink lemon squeeze. Anyway, and you pour them in to pineapple, you let them sit overnight, you have buzzball pineapple, and it's the best thing on this planet. You're welcome.
6: Buzzball pineapple chunks infused, the pineapple's infused with buzzball.
8: Okay. I've never had a I've never had a buzzball. Sugary?
7: Yeah.
8: Sweet?
6: Mm-hmm.
8: Okay.
6: And then you take the, what'd she call it, pink lemonade? Buzzball, yeah. Pinky lemonade, something
8: squeezy.
6: Yeah, and just soak the pineapple chunks overnight, and there you go. You got spiked pineapple chunks, or infused if you want to dress it up a little bit with buzzball.
8: She sounds like someone that would like a very sugary alcoholic beverage and maybe a cig with it. She sounds like that
6: because she used the F word twice in a small little presentation for the world to hear.
8: Yes.
6: She's got no manners and she wasn't raised right.
8: Yes.
6: So you think that's why she would have a cigarette and a buzzball together?
8: Yeah. Mm-hmm. A buzzball and a cig.
6: Yeah.
7: Sounds pretty good right now. If I'm being honest, on a Tuesday, I could get down with a buzzball and a cigarette. That doesn't sound half bad.
8: I mean, I'm not dissing it. I'm just saying.
7: But I think you're right, TJ. I don't know that the ladies of her neighborhood, of Lindsay's neighborhood, are going to be appreciative of that kind of
6: delicacy.
7: Delicacy.
8: Some of them, maybe.
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11: All right. Oh, thank you.
12: Well, Lindsay's got one little boy. His name is Brooks, and he's kind of a wild child. Is it safe to say he's a bit of a wild child?
13: You know, he was. He's kind of taming down.
12: Okay.
13: Yeah, I've noticed that in the past few months.
12: He's he's a little. He can be a little rough, a little boisterous, maybe.
13: Yeah. Okay. Like he seeing boys on the cruise. He's nothing like that. So. I guess it's because he doesn't have brothers or whatever. I don't know.
12: Yeah. Now, TJ, when you were growing up, did you and your brother roughhouse and stuff like that? Did you wrestle a lot or anything like that?
11: Not a lot, but some. Yeah. I mean, he was so much older. He's 4.5 years older than I am. So our roughhousing was basically him pinning me down and leaning over me and acting like he was going to spit in my face.
13: Oh, yeah. Oh, that's funny. Not.
12: Hysterical.
13: Yeah, I mean, brothers are crazy. This one kid on the cruise ship came up to Brooks and popped him in the face and said, "We're playing punch something." And Brooks just starts crying because he doesn't get it. Mm. He doesn't get that boys are rough. He just punched him in the face.
11: Yeah, well, Kyle should have gone over there and played punch something on his daddy's face.
13: Well, after Kyle heard about it, he was not happy. But anyway, that's a whole other story. But yeah.
11: It's about to be the unhappiest place on earth for you, brother.
13: Yeah. He was like, what?
12: You're cruising for a bruising is what you're cruising on. How about that?
13: Yeah.
12: Well, there's a woman that has gone viral on TikTok because she's a boy mom, she calls herself. She's a boy mom. She's got three boys around Brooks's age. They're all under the age of eight. And she was vacuuming in her living room. And she goes, "Look what I just found." And all her boys are into Nerf guns. And you know what a Nerf dart looks like? It's blue. And then it's got that orange little suction cup at the end. So it sticks to whatever they're shooting it at. The boys had taken the suction cups off the Nerf darts and inserted thumbtacks to where the suction cup should be. And then they were loading the Nerf guns. And she was like, I just found three of these while I was vacuuming.
13: And so the tack was out. Like, yeah. It could poke somebody.
11: Yeah.
13: No.
11: That's smart.
12: It's pretty cool. I mean, I wouldn't want to see my own kid do that. But as far as raising boys, that was pretty much standard operating procedure in our house.
13: Poke an eye out. Oh, my God.
11: But, I mean, it is dangerous for little children to be doing. But on the other hand, we need little boys like that.
12: That's right.
11: We need them.
12: That's right.
11: Yeah, because who else is going to go over there and whoop hell out of Khomeini and everybody else? You're going to need them boys one day.
12: Oh. Lindsay doesn't like that.
13: No. Stay home with me forever.
12: I don't know if you're going to handle it well.
13: Guess what I'm not going to handle, Riggins? Life. I can't handle life. I want them home with me at all times. You're never leaving. You're not going to college. You're not dating. Anyway.
12: Yeah, but you handled life perfectly fine for your entire adult life. It's just because you got two little kids that you're super stressed out. But yeah.
11: And look, you're going to want him to become a man.
12: Yeah.
11: You're not going to want him to be a little weak mama's boy all the time. You're not. You're going to want him to be a man. Because you know what a little weak mama's boy won't ever give you? Probably grandchildren.
13: You're right.
11: And you're at that age where you need some grandchildren really soon.
13: At the age?
11: Oh, wait, I'm sorry, Meemaw.
13: Oh, my God. My birthday is in 2 weeks.
11: I'm kidding.
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23: So, Lindsay is the next thing in motion for you and your family to do together as a big, you know, kids type vacation is to go to Disney World. After you finish the Disney cruise, now you're going to have to go to Disney World soon.
24: I think that'll be on the books either 2027 or 2028. Probably 2027. Towards the end, maybe.
23: Yeah.
24: I don't know.
23: You remember when we used to go with our charity every year? And how many of those trips did you go on? Three or four?
24: Maybe four.
23: And, you know, we used to always laugh when we would see the parents that would just have a meltdown at some point on their kids and start screaming. It's usually the mom. It was always the moms.
24: Yeah.
23: Dads never would start screaming and all like the moms would. Did you see any of that on the Disney cruise, or was it just a completely different attitude towards things?
24: I really didn't see that. It was more of a different attitude. And I think because when you're at the parks, it can get crazy, like where you're going and you're stressed about getting places and the cruise, everyone's just kind of quarantined together, you know?
23: Yeah, that's what I noticed whenever we took the Disney cruise back when my kids were, well, my son wasn't even born yet, but when my daughter was little, is that the cruise is built around relaxation.
24: Mm-hmm.
23: And the Disney parks are built around exhaustion.
24: Right.
23: Mental and physical exhaustion.
24: Mm-hmm.
23: And having swamp butt.
24: I'm not looking forward to that.
23: Yeah. I wouldn't either if I were you.
24: Yeah.
23: Mm-mm. But that on one of those Disney trips is where Riggins discovered a product that changed his life.
25: That's right.
23: And will forever be part of his life. And that is the Gold Bond medicated powder.
25: Yep, that's right. In a spray form. And which means you can apply it vertically at any angle, which is very clutch because the place I needed to apply it was in the, you know, the dark nether regions, the deepest nether regions.
23: And you can turn the can upside down and it just works.
25: That's right. It's a blessing. That stuff should be, if it was $100 a can, I would still buy it.
24: And TJ told you about it?
25: Did you?
23: Yeah, and I showed him how to apply it for the first time. I actually did it for him. So make sure you get it right. No chafing.
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16: Yes, sir. Yes, ma'am. Yes, indeed. Yes, Lord. This popular for young people. This is young men's mainly. To go on the social medias and make a video, and they'll list things that men should not be doing if you want to be a manly man, or things that are gay that men do. If you do these things, you're gay, that sort of stuff. These are not new concepts for comedy. There's a radio guy whose career, I followed his career pretty closely. He's a has-been now, but he used to be somebody. He started out his radio career in Louisiana and then went to Alabama and then to Charlotte, North Carolina. And he created the concept of, you know, lists of things that men shouldn't be doing and stuff like that. So now it's picked up on the internet. And because he's a has-been, nobody thinks about, oh, they got that from him, right? So... whatever. So this is the young man who's in the bed, looking out over the foot of his bed with his camera held out in front of him. So all you can see is his face lying on his stomach. And this is what he says guys should not do.
17: List of things I don't think you should do as a guy. Have neat handwriting. Use an umbrella. Own a small dog. Order dessert after dinner if no one else is. Use moisturizer. Have a designated coffee order. Get excited about brunch. Know what exfoliating is? Drink out of a straw. That's it. Keep it moving.
16: Okay. Now, some of these are dumb. He's trying to be funny. He's going to say you shouldn't know what exfoliating is. Well, obviously, he knows what it is or he wouldn't have put it on the list.
8: Right.
16: So you got that.
8: And I can tell he's young because he said no moisturizing. Honey, you're going to need it in about 10 years.
16: But the main thing that sticks out to me about that is that he should have on his list that no guy should talk to anybody while lying on his stomach.
8: Yeah. How about that be one? Yeah.
16: Yeah. Unless it's a massage therapist, you shouldn't be talking to anybody while you're lying on your stomach. And then, you know, and with your head, your chin at the foot of the bed, holding out a phone, videoing yourself. That's something that a guy should not be doing.
8: Right. Yeah.
18: Picture him like kicking his feet like behind him, like
16: And I mean, he's a nice looking fella. Yeah, he is. Well, somebody could say a guy should not have dimples and smile the whole time he's talking to Thirst Trap with his dimple in his video. And we could say that, but I have a dimple, so that's fine. I'm not thirst trapping with it. That's the difference.
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3: All right. Is today Thursday? Wow. This week is just zooming right along. It's got the zoomies. The week has the zoomies. Riggins, did you see this this story from Hershey, Pennsylvania, at the Hershey Park Zoo America, which is a zoo?
4: No.
3: First of all, I didn't realize that they had a big zoo in Hershey, Pennsylvania, but it makes sense. It's a little tourist area.
4: Yeah.
3: But there was an unsupervised toddler, an 18-month-old, that... got into an area he wasn't supposed to get into and reached his hand through the fence. Wasn't completely in the habitat of the wolves, but reached his hand in there and was injured.
4: Oh, no.
3: And the parents, both of them, have been charged with negligence, whatever that official charge is called. It got to the exterior perimeter of the fence and the metal enclosure surrounding the habitat was still there, but he reached through the fence. And it doesn't say if the wolf bit him or scratched him or what. It just said that a wolf approached and made contact with the child's hand. Now, how can they leave it at that? Made contact with the child's hand. We want to know what happened.
4: Yeah.
3: But you know why he was unsupervised?
4: Why?
3: Because the parents had walked over to a bench to sit down, left him over there in that spot by himself, and they walked over to sit down, and they were, you know, right there where they could see him, except they were both on their phones. Looking at their phones.
4: No way.
3: Yeah.
4: I thought you were going to say smoking cigarettes or something, you know.
3: They may have gone over to the smoking area. Yeah. That's why they went to sit down.
4: Yeah, they're looking at their phone while they're 18-month-old.
3: Oh, yeah.
4: Yeah, that's not enough. Negligence is not enough. They should be in prison. I mean, that's so... How stupid can you be?
3: Yeah. Said that they moved 25 to 30 feet away. And were sitting in a seating area looking at their cell phones at the time of the incident. The baby is okay. It just said that the wolf had made contact.
4: Okay.
3: So I want to know, made contact with his teeth?
4: Yeah.
3: That's what I want to know.
4: They're not going to euthanize the wolf, right?
3: No, they may euthanize the parents.
4: That'd be a better option.
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20: I haven't done that in a really long time because I'll always read something and be like, but that didn't happen like that. And then it messes up my day, and I don't like it when stuff messes up my day. And then I get mad at myself because I was like, you shouldn't have done that. That's your fault that you messed up your own day.
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21: All right. Is today Thursday? Wow. This week is just zooming right along. It's got the zoomies. The week has the zoomies. Riggins, did you see this this story from Hershey, Pennsylvania, at the Hershey Park Zoo America, which is a zoo?
22: No.
21: First of all, I didn't realize that they had a big zoo in Hershey, Pennsylvania, but it makes sense. It's a little tourist area.
22: Yeah.
21: But there was an unsupervised toddler, an 18-month-old, that got into an area he wasn't supposed to get into and reached his hand through the fence, wasn't completely in the habitat of the wolves, but reached his hand in there and was injured.
22: Oh, no.
21: And the parents, both of them, have been charged with negligence, whatever that official charge is called. It got to the exterior perimeter of the fence and the metal enclosure surrounding the habitat was still there, but he reached through the fence. And it doesn't say if the wolf bit him or scratched him or what. It just said that a wolf approached and made contact with the child's hand. Now, how can they leave it at that? Made contact with the child's hand. We want to know what happened.
22: Yeah.
21: But you know why he was unsupervised?
22: Why?
21: Because the parents had walked over to a bench to sit down, left him over there in that spot by himself, and they walked over to sit down, and they were, you know, right there where they could see him, except they were both on their phones. Looking at their phones.
22: No way.
21: Yeah.
22: I thought you were going to say smoking cigarettes or something, you know.
21: They may have gone over to the smoking area. Yeah. That's why they went to sit down.
22: They're looking at their phone while they're 18-month-old.
21: Oh, yeah.
22: Yeah, that's not enough. Negligence is not enough. They should be in prison. I mean, that's so, how stupid can you be?
21: Yeah. You said that they moved 25 to 30 feet away. And were in a seating area looking at their cell phones at the time of the incident. So the baby is okay. It just said that the wolf had made contact.
22: Okay.
21: So I want to know, made contact with his teeth?
22: Yeah.
21: That's what I want to know.
22: They're not going to euthanize the wolf, right?
21: No, they may euthanize the parents.
22: That'd be a better option.
0: Thank you for joining us.
23: Oh my God. I love it.
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3: 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Before you start chowing down on your first meal of the day, you might want to hear what the most dangerous breakfast is you can have. 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

0: 104.7 WNOK, the Midlands number one hit music station. In a few minutes, I read about this last Friday. It's the most dangerous breakfast you can have. Do you want to hear what it is?
1: I kind of do.
0: Okay, I'll tell you. Coming up.

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1: 104.7 WNOK, the Midlands number one hit music station. Billie Eilish, very present, so confident, so clear in what she wants to express in interviews. It's surprising to learn how much she's processing internally. 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
1: For the first time in her career, Zara Larsson claims two spots on the same top 5. It's a moment. Number 1 with Pink Panthers, stateside Zara Larsson.

1047 WNOK, the Midlands number one hit music station. You guys remember Weird Al Yankovic, the music comedy genius known for parody tracks like Eat It and Amish Paradise? He's making a comeback on Broadway. Dare to be Stupid, the Weird Al musical, will feature Al's own songs and is developed by Moulin Rouge director Alex Timbers. Actually, we'll go see that.

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1: So, my niece and I played this game. 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
2: We are solid.
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Okay, here we go. Hello, hello. How are you? Happy Monday. Welcome into the show. It is Brody, 104.7 WNOK. I hope you're ready to win some money. Another shot at winning $1,000 coming your way in less than 6 minutes. You and I.

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listen, I'm not sure if you are counting down the days until Gamecock football. It can't get here fast enough, right? I'm the one that's got the countdown going. 110 days until that season opener out at Williams-Brice. Yes, it'll be done by then. September 5th, by the way, that home opener. Just about to let you know. Go Cox. This isn't okay.

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1: Guaranteed human.

So here's the deal. We give you 9 chances every single weekday to win $1,000. Use that money to pay some bills. And yeah, we've been going strong all day. And another keyword worth $1,000 coming up in less than 7 minutes. Be listening. Good luck. We are in okay.

Okay, if by chance you missed that keyword at 310 $1,000. I gotcha. It was win, W-I-N. All you've got to do is take the nationwide keyword win and enter it at W-N-O-K.

Hey, big night at the ACMs for Ella Langley. You know, she won Female Artist of the Year, which I thought was really cool. Lainey Wilson also performed. By the way, Lainey Wilson without her hat on, unrecognizable. Did you see her wedding photos? Oh, my gosh. Don't even know it's her. This is

right, this is 104.7 WNOK, the Midlands number one hit music station. Did you watch that that MMA fight, the Ronda Rousey against Gino? I mean, was it even really a fight? I didn't get a chance to watch it, but boy, on social media, ruined it for me. It was like 17 seconds. What a letdown. But Ronda Rousey wins, and then she's done, so all right. Bruno Mars, Risk It All now on NOK. For just

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I've come across a very cool online poll. I'd like to ask you, has something to do with the bathroom? 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

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Gracie Abrams, this is called Hit the Wall, new music on NOK.

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This is WNOK, Columbia, an iHeart Radio

Any crazy? Just like that. It's after 5 o'clock on this Monday already. Heck yeah, I'm not complaining. I'm just saying. Brody, by the way, thank you so much for hanging out. Let's get you home. Another shot at winning $1,000 to pay them bills less than 6 minutes away on NOK. When I was young, I fell in love.

by chance you missed that keyword at 5, 10, or $1,000, I'd love to help you out. It's $1,000 we're talking about. It's family, F-A-M-I-L-Y. All you've got to do is take the nationwide keyword family and enter it at WNOK.com. That's it. You're in to win a grand. Good luck. New music, Tame Impala, Genie. This is called Dragon.

deal. Another 9 chances at winning $1,000 of paid in bills. That is coming your way tomorrow morning. Yeah, TJ and Rig is going to kick that off at 9:10 tomorrow morning right here on NOK.

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Yeah, maybe you're falling in love with some soccer. You know, the World Cup is going to be happening in less than a month. And guess what? We're going to have some matches here in the United States, which is going to be so awesome. Inglewood, Seattle, even Kansas City. So, go Team USA. 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

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Yes, we've got you 9 chances every single weekday to win $1,000. Use that money however you want to. Gas prices, yeah, they're still about the same. Maybe not a little bit in some places, but maybe use $1,000 to get some gas. 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Next chance to win tomorrow morning, 9:10 on NOK.

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Rhodium out of here. Thank you so much for hanging with me on this Monday. Let's do it again on a Tuesday. Hopefully Tuesday will go by a little bit faster. Who knows? But we got to get through it together. I'll be back 2 o'clock, God willing, tomorrow afternoon. Enjoy the rest of your night. It's 104.7 WNOK.

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1: Oh, Monday night, it's McCabe playing some Bruno Mars to kick off the night show. Thanks for having us on. Always with you on Instagram at McCabe Radio there. Of course, Bruno Mars in the middle of his romantic tour right now. Been in Chicago last night and making his way across the U.S.

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1: 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She's going on tour in the fall of this year with Gorgeous.

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1: Definitely get to know Sienna Spiro. Her song there, Die on This Hill. It's McCabe on the Night Show. Always finding those new artists that you need to know. And apparently so many big stars love Sienna Spiro. Like,

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